0: Here's Eldred speaking with reporters after that incredible moment.
1: It was amazing. I just want to give all glory to God, because the other night I was very frustrated. I got a similar at-bat in the first game of the series, big time, and I didn't come through. And I've been sleeping on it, and it's just funny how that works. I get another opportunity, and I pull through. Sorry, I'm out of breath still.
0: So what's interesting, Jorge, is that when he got called up to the big leagues, there was a lot of talk in San Francisco because he didn't play every day, which I think surprised everybody. Typically, when you see these top prospects get called up to the big leagues, the teams do it with a plan where they put the guy in the lineup every day, figuring that, look, at the very least, we wanted to play. They didn't do that with Eldridge, which I think confused people. And only, you know, the fact that he had this big moment, I think will underscore that. People wondering, you know, why didn't the Giants just play him right away?
2: Yeah, and this is a guy, the Giants over the years haven't had like huge power now guys, you know, since Barry Bonds, right? Like, I think last year, Willie Adames was the first Giant to hit 30 home runs in a season since Bonds. And Bryce Eldridge is just a little different. 21 years old. This kid is 21. That is so young to be, especially for like a power hitter, a guy like of his stature, 6'7", like you don't usually see this combination. You see, you know, we saw Aaron Judge come up at 25 years old, 24, 25. We see, the other guy, Spencer Jones, 6'7", coming in at 25. This guy's young and he has just huge power. The numbers are there as we speak right now, a 907 OPS, 159 OPS plus. And what we saw last night, I think it was the youngest, player in Major League history with a walk-off grand slam. Roberto Clemente had been the previous one. Just a great moment. And this is a guy who you build around. 21 years old, huge power. And McCovey Cove has been, you know, not too many balls splashing into McCovey Cove over the last couple decades. So I think Bryce Eldridge is going to do a good job of doing that.
0: Yeah, and we talked about Cam's personality, that he's quiet, he's understated, he's self-deprecating. This is Eldridge after that grand slam. He told reporters, I want to be the face of this franchise. I want to be in that moment. I want to be that guy. So it was pretty special. Like, and that's what I heard beforehand. Like, he's a confident player, which, you know, I love guys like him and I love guys like Eldridge.
2: Yeah, I saw that clip too. And what stood out, just like, you know, just him being real, just like transparent. Like, I've dreamt about this. This is so cool. Like, living in the moment and expressing himself and just being honest. And a lot of guys are like, you know, they try to do the whole, you know, it's just a game, you know, it's just, no, he was like, no, this is what I've wanted to do my entire life. In fact, this is what everyone wants to do when they're playing baseball growing up, right? Hitting a walk-off grand slam in a Major League Baseball game at home with that huge comeback. Very cool moment. And like I said, just a bright future ahead for Bryce Eldridge. And hopefully that, you know, the Giants, they can figure out how to get him in that lineup and make sure his development goes the right way, goes the right route, because
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6: Hey, it's Evan Cohen. 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
1: I'm Ed Bank, and the San Antonio Spurs are in a familiar position. They have a lead in the second half against the New York Knicks. It didn't turn out well for the Spurs in Game 4. Spurs lead the Knicks 66-53 with just over 3 minutes to play in quarter number 3. To baseball, it has just gone final.

0: I've had people on your staff, members of your coaching staff, tell me that, you know, we in the media, we talk a lot about Judge, but we should not underrate how important Giancarlo Stanton is to your group. In terms of what he brings to the table. What does he bring to the table?
1: Hey, he's an amazing guy. Again, really nice guy. You know, he works hard, and he's definitely, you know, a leader in this clubhouse as well. So, you know, obviously we've been missing his bat for a little bit, but he's a, you know, big part of this lineup. And, you know, there's so much damage you can do out there on the field. And, in terms of just, again, having a lot of experience, you know, him and Judge are, you know, a really good duo out there. So it's definitely something other pitchers fear. Again, he's a really good dude, and, you know, I'm excited for him to get back up to this lineup in, you know, a week or two or whatever it is. And, you know, again, see him dominate like he was end of last year and then the beginning of this year as well.
0: So your dad is the chief of police in Needham, Massachusetts. Yeah, I mean, you spoke about some of the online vitriol that you get. I'm sure that collegially, when he's with his coworkers, working with them, that they probably might give them a friendly hard time about how well you do it. How does he navigate that?
1: Yeah, you know, he's been good about that stuff. You know, I think the biggest thing is, you know, the support he also gets as well.
0: Right.
1: You know, I mean, again, everyone is Red Sox fans back home, but, you know, when they look at me, that kind of flips. So, it's a great feeling to have. And, you know, I think he navigates that stuff really well. And, again, there's really been no distraction with that. I think the people that come up to him, and they're not really giving him a hard time, and they're kind of just being very supportive. So, you know, you realize that, you know, that stuff with the social media, whatever, it's kind of more of the online things. And, you know, you talk to genuine people from Massachusetts, you know, they're pretty much very supportive in terms of, you know, me and my family.
0: Oh, I suspect that probably when you go home, people are really happy for you, that you're having the kind of success that you're having.
1: Definitely.
0: Last one, it looks like we're going to talk to Matt Olson, the Braves All-Star first baseman next week. What question would you have for him?
1: I don't know. I want to know how, you know, how much power he has, especially against lefties. I think he does a great job, you know, against both sides. And, he's been a very impressive guy to watch, especially the team as well. They've been on a roll. So, I guess maybe the mindset on facing some of those, you know, tougher, you know, lefties in the league.
0: Yeah, I didn't know too. You might be asking about how hard he throws. I don't know if you saw his relay the other day from the outfield. It's crazy what a great arm he has.
1: Oh, it's awesome. He's a very talented player.
0: All right, Cam, thanks for doing this. It was great to talk with you.
1: Yeah, thanks for having me. I appreciate it.
0: Jorge Castillo covers baseball for ESPN, especially focusing on the Yankees and the Mets in New York. Jorge, how you doing?
2: I'm doing well, Buster. How are you?
0: I'm doing great. I got a chance to talk to Cam Schlittler, who just seems like such a down-to-earth New Englander, like yourself, okay? and it just seems like the Yankees have a guy who is, you know, a top 10 pitcher now and into the future. What do you think?
2: For sure, 1,000%. And when he came up last year, it was kind of out of nowhere. Like, I think people over the first half of last season were like, oh, Cam Schlittler, he looks really good in down there, you know, in the minors, AA, AAA. Then he came up here and was throwing 100 miles an hour, something he had never done until his debut in the major leagues. And obviously he does what he does down the stretch last season. He does what he does in October against the Red Sox in that game 3 of the wild card series. And then you go into this year wondering, okay, what can he do over a 162 game season? And what's the follow up? Are batters going to adjust to him? Can he adjust back? Things like that. And what we've seen this year is just pure dominance, really just three fastballs. You know, the four seam, the two seam, sinker, and the cutter. And that cutter, he says, is really the pitch that's allowed him to take that next step this year. And we're throwing 100 miles an hour.

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1: I'm Ed Benkin. For the first time since 1973, the New York Knicks are world champions. It took another comeback and an amazing performance from Jalen Brunson, but the Knicks rallied to win Game 5, 94-90. Brunson finished with 45 points, including a pair that gave the Knicks the lead in the fourth.
2: Brunson leaning in, gives the Knicks the lead back on a 15-footer. 45 points for Jalen Brunson. Knicks lead by two. We go under a minute to play.
1: That call from Arkestershire on ESPN Radio. Brunson with 45. Victor Wembanyama with 19 for the Spurs. 14 rebounds. 5 block shots. All those blocks coming in the first half. And Wembanyama with 10 points in the second half. Dylan Harper had 25 of his 2 free throws down the stretch. That could have made it a one-score game. The Knicks are world champions. They beat the Spurs in Game 5, 94-90 for their first title since 1973.

The baseball now games in progress in the majors. The Cubs lead the Giants 4-1 as they play in the ninth inning, rather in the fourth inning. In the ninth inning, after a rain delay, the Astros lead the Royals 8-7. The baseball now games in progress in the majors. The Cubs lead the Giants 4-1 as they play in the ninth inning, rather in the fourth inning. In the ninth inning, after a rain delay, the Astros lead the Royals 8-7.

0: You know, everything used is not the same. 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
2: 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Coming up Monday, the New York Knicks win Game 5 and are NBA champions for the first time in 53 years. 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

0: guy in this situation, just come out and support him. What do you think? Right.
1: I agree. And the fact is that Davis Stearns is on the contract through 2028. That's another reason why I don't think anything's going to happen here. And that always helps. Now, Carlos Mendoza might be a different story. He's not under contract beyond this year. And the Mets, if this goes really sideways here in the next couple of months, maybe a change happens there. And we've seen Davis Stearns come out and give that vote of confidence to Mendoza. It'd be interesting to see if Cohen does that for Stearns here in the next couple months. But that hasn't happened yet. And it does, you know, that does quell some of the, you know, yes, fans and the social media stuff and the media, but also the players. You know, you don't think the players talk about all this stuff that we talk about? Yeah, they don't like telling us they do, but of course they do. So
0: Bryce Harper, just to make your point, Bryce Harper said after the Phillies changed managers, he was like, yeah, you know, and he liked Rob Thompson, and a lot of the Phillies players like Rob Thompson, but Bryce Harper said I'm glad we got past the speculation and the conversation about it. Now we have Don Mattingly in place and we can all move on. To your point, you know, it's settle it for the players. It's settle. Okay, this is our guy. David Stearns walks into the clubhouse. We know Steve Cohen's got his back and we're moving forward.
1: Yep, I agree. And I guess we'll see if this happens, you know, here in the next. He's under contract, so I don't expect any moves. And maybe Steve Cohen just said things like, I don't have to do that because I don't even consider that an option at this point, right? Like maybe it's so far out of mind. It's like,
0: It costs him nothing to say it out loud.
1: Right, right. Yeah.
0: And especially in New York, you know, in Boston, in these major markets, it's good because that question is being asked around the sport. You know, what's David standing with Steve Cohen? All right, Jorge, great to talk with you. Thanks for doing this.
1: Thank you, Buster. Appreciate it.
0: Sarah Langs is a reporter, producer for MLB.com, and every week she joins us for the numbers game. This week, number one note that she sent us, Bryce Eldridge, at age 21 years, 233 days, the youngest player in Major League Baseball history to hit a walk-off grand slam. He surpassed Roberto Clemente, who did it on July 25th, 1956, at age 21, 342 days. And by the way, Roberto Clemente's home run was an inside-the-park walk-off. Number two, there have now been five walk-off home runs in Major League Baseball debuts, with Braden Montgomery accomplishing that on Wednesday. The previous one, the one that was most notable in the past, was Miguel Cabrera on June 20th in 2003. The A's have hit 15 homers in the last three games, tying the mark that they set in June 25, 27, 28, for the most three in a three-game span in franchise history.
2: All right, Bleacher Tweets here on Friday. We got a couple good ones here. First one comes from Andrew about the Orioles, specifically Tyler O'Neill. He's saying, Tyler O'Neill has been dreadful for the Orioles over the last few years. Even worse, he's been a defensive liability. At this point, he's actively hurting the team. Is he just done at this point? Does he have any trade value left? Or when do the Orioles just finally cut bait and release him?
0: I don't think he has any trade value because he's signed to an expensive contract. Even though right now in the marketplace, it's really difficult to find right-handed hitters, that the Orioles would have to eat a lot of money to move him, which is probably going to buy him more time to try to figure out his slow start.
2: We got another, we had a few, Buster, a couple when we had Travis Bazzana on a few weeks ago. You made a little statement that you said you've seen a lot of New York Yankees caps in Australia signaling the fandom, but we had a few Aussies, dedicated Aussies, write in to say it's more of a cultural statement rather than a team support, So they wanted to relay that message to you.
0: Yeah, whenever anybody wears a cap of any kind, it's a fashion statement. I mean, you start with that. And the other thing, too, is the bottom line is a lot of people are wearing Yankees caps, regardless of what the reason. And you made a point off air, and I think you're right. Maybe we're going to see more Guardians caps in Australia in support of Travis.
2: Well, that's all we got for today. Thanks for tuning in. As always, we'll take your comments and post at bleachertweets@gmail.com. Have a great weekend. Looking forward to hearing from you guys.
0: Thanks for watching the Baseball Tonight podcast, which is presented by La Quinta by Wyndham Tonight. La Quinta, tomorrow you shine. My thanks today to Cam Schlittler.
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15: Hey, it's Evan Cohen. 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
16: Which teams are making moves and which teams need to just flat out move? 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

0: live. 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
5: 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What would it be, Paul?

Laying down the law. 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

0: Good morning. We say it is another sports Sunday. I'm your host, Steve Foster, alongside Chris Fernandez and our man, Edwin, behind the glass. I think we need to go back to saying hello to the surrounding cities of San Antonio, because that's when the Spurs were winning series and whatnot. And I'm not going to sugarcoat it, man. I don't like how these games got finished. I don't like that three games were decided by 6 points. I don't like that Dylan Harper misses a layup and then misses two free throws. I don't like seeing that, knowing how well that young man played. And you can say, well, he left it all on the court. Well, he probably left it on the court. And I hate, because this world of 2026, you let a kid who bet multiple times on his own team, and you're only going to have him suspended for 2 games. No, wrong. Then you have, and I work with them just fine in a different capacity, but then you have our attorney general saying, if you mess with the university, I'm going to bring legal action against you. Why are you protecting and rewarding bad behavior? It's in our society.
1: Are you saying, my friend, that the loss of last night's championship for the San Antonio
0: is questionable to me?
1: Okay.
0: Questionable to me.
1: Well, there's, you know, I've been talking about this since we met this morning. Because
0: let me look at the flip side, because I'm an economics major from Princeton, okay? Money. Who did I go to school with? Jeff Bezos made the most money in the whole world. Prior to him, my classmate was Adnan Khashoggi's son. He was the sultan who was the richest man in the world. People seek wealth. People seek riches in the world. Okay? The beauty of this is Sunday I get to go to church after this. Okay? But the parameters and the pretenses of the world is different. The world wants to be rich and famous. New York has not had any wealth of a real champion in over 50 years in this sport. If you become a champion, that means you have increased the value of a franchise, you've increased the opportunity for more wealth, blah, blah, blah, blah, blah, blah.
1: So go back a couple years, and the Bucks, who had not won in 50 years, I think it was.
0: Okay.
1: Is that similar scenario?
0: No, because you can't equate Milwaukee with New York City. It's apples and hand grenades when you talk about United States cities. You can't equate, I'm sorry, cut and shoot Texas with San Antonio. They're apples and hand grenades.
1: Okay.
0: Nobody knows where cut and shoot Texas is, and the people of
1: cut and shoot is a real place.
0: See, you didn't even know this.
1: Okay.
0: Some people may think Milwaukee's the place where Laverne and Shirley are, Lenny and Squiggy, but they may not even know that's a real place. Just like you just said, you're a Texan, you didn't know cut and shoot was a real. Cranfield's Gap, that's the best sounding Texas city in the world. It's a real Texas city. You don't know where Cranfield's Gap is, but I tell you this, it don't rate compared to Dallas, Texas.
1: No.
0: Okay. And Milwaukee doesn't rate. And sorry, I know Edwin went up there to see his family and everything, but it's not on the same level and on par with New York City. It is not. And all the Knicks fans, I thank you to my fellow alum who had me in game one, and I had the pleasure of meeting Mikal Bridges' dad, Jack, and being around and seeing those other New York fans and being in the atmosphere is electric. Thank you for that. Nonetheless, we are a capitalistic society. And what do you do with capitalism? Well, let me say this. Let me just say this. Let me give you a fact pattern. Say there's a job opening, and say that job opening is for $150,000. And say you have applicants, external and internal. And say that the applicants come down to one internal and two external. And say the internal applicant wins. And then they give the internal applicant $110,000, even though it was listed at $150,000. And everybody knows that that was the case.
1: Sounds very familiar to me.
0: Oh, it does? Oh, yeah. Well, I'm just asking. Because what I'm saying is, no one would ever think that a job that's posted for $150,000, this is my fact pattern, and then you say, oh, well, then I'm going to give the job to someone internally, and maybe that person, before they got the new job internally, was only making $90,000. And you go, that's a $60,000 increase. No one would think, though, if the job was there for $150,000, that someone would say, no, we're only going to pay you $120,000. Because it seems to me that if I move you from here to here, even though you're the best candidate and we select you, we're not going to pay you what the job was posted for. No one would ever think that that would happen in 2025-26.
1: Oh, it does.
0: Oh, wait. How do you know? Anyway, what I'm saying is this. Is that people try to keep their money and people try to make their money. Okay? And are there bad doctors? Are there bad lawyers? Are there bad CPAs? Are there bad politicians? Are there bad policemen? Are there bad? Yes. There's good and they're bad. And good and bad exist. They coexist. And all I'm saying is I would rather you just say it's for entertainment and gambling purposes, like wrestling, if that's in fact the case.
1: Well, I mean, I get where you're going with this, and
0: if that's in fact the case, because then I can play along.
1: Yeah, no, I get it.
0: But if I have a real expectation, because you and what if I said, okay, here's 40 years later, right? 40 years later. Well, we meant to lose to Hanks our senior year because they had never beaten us. And, you know, we were district champs. The game didn't mean anything anyway. So we just went to the Sun Bowl and lost. Sorry, Timbo. Sorry, Munch. Sorry, you know. We were told by Isleta Independent School District, just lose that game. It doesn't matter. But they'll be so much happier and everything will be good in the city of El Paso. You'll really help them out with their program. Just lose it. You're already the district champs. If I told you that and said that Miss Armijo came to us as the superintendent of Isleta Independent School District, then yeah, we just threw that game. It made it look real good. How would you feel?
1: Well,
0: how would you feel?
1: You know, naturally.
0: How would you feel?
1: It'd be a bad feel.
0: All right. Exactly. See, you have to look. This is, unfortunately, the lawyer in me. Because I've been trained and I've read thousands of pages of things that people would not believe would happen.
1: Well, I am going to respect the fact that you have that training, that you have that thought process.
0: Unfortunately, I've seen crazy, stupid stuff that you would think makes no sense that make it into our books. These are the ones that make it into the books. There's things that don't make it into the books that are even crazier.
1: I do not doubt you. I just think, you know, and I get where you're coming from, Steve.
0: Because I'm an athlete. Because I know. And it just, there's no way, in my estimation, if I get to do that many times.
1: You realize, my friend, that.
0: But it's okay, because if that's what it is, then that's what it is. It's like the guy that doesn't like blacks and Mexicans. And he says, I'm not prejudiced. But yet, every time, right? You've seen it.
1: I've lived it.
0: But did they tell us they didn't like blacks and Mexicans? No.
1: No.
0: They never said that. Right. I know it's a lot.
1: It is.
0: I know it's a lot. And maybe I'm just salty.
1: And maybe,
0: but my brain has to go there.
1: Okay.
0: When I assess, unfortunately, it has to go there. I'm going to still say congratulations, New York Knicks. Jalen Brunson played a heck of a game. I get all that.
1: Mm.
0: I get all that.
1: It's deep, my friend.
0: But just perhaps. Because as my dad would say about H. Ross Perot, he'd say, son, no matter how flat the pancake, it still has two sides.
1: I know. And I get that.
0: And if Sorsby wasn't doing what he was doing, and a lot of other people weren't doing what they were doing. And those are the kids, mind you.
1: No.
0: Yeah. Where do they get it from? Adults.
1: Yeah.
0: I'm just saying.
1: Yeah. I'm going to let you have that thought process.
0: I'm just saying. And listen, congratulations, New York Knicks. Hey, I love the fact that San Antonio got there. But in 1980, when my guy Magic Johnson got there as a rookie, he won. Even when Kareem was out, he stepped in and played center and won. So, we can talk about everybody. But to me, Magic Johnson will always be my first pick as the perfect basketball player, as the basketball player. For that reason, knocked off Larry Bird in college, knocked off Dr. J first go around in the NBA, and then got Larry and the rest of them. He went to the finals 8 times. They say, yeah, LeBron went 10. Well, if Magic would have moved around teams when the Lakers dipped and jumped on a superstar team, yeah, he'd have gone easily 10.
1: Yeah, no, I hear that part. Yeah, I get it.
0: Magic stayed with one team.
1: Yeah.
0: And they knocked the mess out of each other to actually win. Then I have no question, because you didn't have as many zeros. You didn't have the same maybe situations, but you have to consider them. Why does the quarterback sneak work on the goal line when he doesn't give Steve Foster the ball and keeps it? Because he told nobody else in the huddle. It's the element of surprise. You can't tell everybody. It doesn't work.
1: Trust me, when I was watching the game and I was like, how
0: right.
1: do you miss a layup? How does an NBA player miss a layup when he's...
0: Why do you shoot the layup when all the Spurs had to do was hold on to the ball and dribble? You're going to tell me that a $51 million man annually, NBA All-Star, you go for the sure thing?
1: No, I don't. Mistakes were made.
0: I have to bring these out, okay? I don't believe me. Just think about it.
1: Well,
0: and because maybe I'm salty. So, there it is. I've spent way too much time on this. Congratulations to New York.
1: Okay.
0: The Spurs had a great season.
1: They did.
0: I'm thinking about getting some tickets and getting in there and paying for my way to get in, as opposed to trying to do any type of credentials.
1: Do you think they'll be back?
0: Yeah.
1: They're young. They're talented.
0: Yeah. Yeah.
1: You know, if and here's the thing. I think, talent-wise, team deep, the Spurs were more talented than the Knicks.
0: Well, yeah.
1: I do. I really do.
0: 1,000%.
1: But I think that the Knicks brought their talent out when they needed it.
0: Well, and the other thing, and let me go back to my example of Magic. He was a rookie, but Kareem wasn't. But then I go and say, but you won 2 series as rookies up to the finals. And I would just address a series as a series as a series. You go, but this one is for... But yeah, but you play for... That's the thing. When I had to sit for the bar exam, which was not a fun test, but I had to say to myself, how many tests have you taken up to now? How many chemistry, physics, engineering, calculus. How many tests had you taken and passed before I sat down for that test?
1: All right. I get it.
0: And they all, if I don't pass this one, then I don't go to this grade. If right. I don't pass this one, I don't graduate. If I don't pass this one, I don't graduate from here. If I don't pass this one, I don't get into law school. If I don't pass this one, I don't. You've been doing it 20-some years of your life.
1: No, I understand.
0: You can say, well, this is the biggest test in the... Okay, maybe it was. But guess what? It wasn't any different than any other test, and yeah, it got passed.
1: But understand that not everybody passes a test.
0: No.
1: And in this case, the Spurs did not pass the test.
0: They did not.
1: They failed.
0: So I guess the question is why.
1: We'll leave it there.
0: All right. We're going to take a break. We are laying down the law. We love the Spurs top to bottom, bottom to top.
1: Congratulations to the New York Knicks.
0: And great congratulations season for both. The New York Knicks.
1: Yeah.
0: We're laying down the law. We'll be back on 94.1 San Antonio Sports Star.
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0: We're back, and yes, we can kick it, and we're going to kick it with someone who understands football and soccer. All right. Major League Soccer insider, the one and only, my man, Dave Vaudrill, two-time MLS champion with DC United and fellow classmate. Good morning.
1: Boss, how's it going, guys? Good morning.
0: It's going. I'm still a little bit questionable on this NBA series. I don't know how my team comes and loses three games by 6 points, but congratulations to the New York Knickerbockers.
1: The game where they were up 29 points is the only one I watched wire to wire because I've been doing all this World Cup stuff. But I was just shocked to see almost just kind of let the game go. 29 points, how does that happen, Foss? That's when they lost the series right there.
0: Well, you know, the East Coasters hadn't had a title since 1973, and I hate to think, you know, you have the stuff out at, and I know we're talking to you about soccer, but you have the stuff out at Texas Tech, and then, you know, again, and I think Sorsby, and this is probably a different segment, but here's how I would resolve it very simply. You sit out a year, I'll give you a year back, but you've got to really think about this gambling stuff on your own team. Just, you know, teach him the lesson, and then bring him back in. But two games, it's a joke. I mean, that's like, you know, it's just, it's tough. So anyway, and you know this, you've won championships, plural. You get it. It's tough to do. I tell people the best NBA player, if you want to talk about young talent, is Magic Johnson, as he walks in from beating Larry Bird, and then he turns around and wins the NBA champ. See, even the national guys didn't realize when they were searching for a rookie that got close, they get second and third year guys. Well, Magic, everybody did it in his freshman first year of the NBA in 1980. I saw him knock off Dr. J and the Philadelphia 76ers. So it can be done as a rookie. Again, I'd much rather, if Pat Riley is a hell of a coach. Mitch Johnson could get there. I think you probably may have had a different outcome with Greg Popovich, you know? Anyway, a heck of a game by Team USA. They win 4-1. Were you surprised with as much scoring and how we kept Paraguay out of the box?
1: I was surprised with the scoring. It was one of the main concerns going in. I didn't think I liked the kid, but I didn't think Balogun was necessarily in great form, and I didn't think maybe he was ready to step up, and two fantastic goals. Pulisic was on. He created the majority of all our best chances, if not direct assists. And listen, the Paraguay matchup, actually, if you look at it on paper, it was perfect for us. So take it with just a little bit of a grain of salt, because they had no weapons that could hurt us, all of our weak points. It was an easy matchup for us. But that being said, I mean, I jumped up out of my seat with a New Zealand All Blacks roar when they scored the first goal, and it was pretty damn good the rest of the way, even after we made the subs and gave up a little bit of a soft goal. But 4-1, what a momentum builder, and what a great performance in general by almost everybody. But, you know, if I sound a little ragged, I stayed up and watched Australia and Turkey last night because we thought Turkey was going to be the big problem for us, and Australia knocked them off 2-0 in pretty convincing fashion. So something to enjoy the win while we had it, but Friday we got to play Australia, and they're going to be coming for us. They're not going to be the weak sister. They're strong enough. They played a really good game and scored two great goals, and that puts us right back in the mix where we can't be sitting back. I think that's one of the problems of this team, is at times got some big players or playing for huge teams in Europe. They get just maybe a little complacent or lose their cool or lose their discipline. And the best thing about the match, though, was they were super intense, great defense. And in general, except for Tyler Adams getting a silly yellow card, pretty good, really, really good discipline. So hey, it's all set up for us. I think the confidence, momentum, and the country got behind them. You could just feel it that people believe and they're fired up. And they're hopefully we can ride that national pride a long, long way, not just getting out of the group, maybe not even just getting the quarterfinals. I mean, if you can say we got a chance to go farther, let's go for it.
0: Absolutely. And I think it was a very spirited play, even though, like you said, it may have been a team that, you know, the United States believed they could, you know, overtake at some point. And like you said, Australia next week, this will be fun. But they're not coming as fun. They're coming to win. And they're going to look to test a team that is Pulisic okay? I know he got pulled at halftime and he is like thumbs up. I'm good. Was it just to save him because we were up so much?
1: I think it's a good excuse for Pochettino, but in general, the reality is, in my mind, and listen, if we had any doubts about Pochettino, I think some of the things he did in the lead-up, like not showing his hand, kind of throwing a couple of funny looks out there to throw the opponent scouting off balance. But listen, it's super hot out there, just like in Brazil when it was, you know, 100 degrees in the jungle and you've got to fly 8 hours to the other side of the country and everyone's absolutely dying. Fatigue is a big issue. So the fact that he got Dest and Pulisic off with 22, 23 minutes to go, whether he's nagging injury or not, or 100%, that's a big deal, right? Because people don't realize it. It is sometimes a super lot of work. And the heat, you're going to see these European teams who are going to die in the heat down in Big D and down in Mexico at altitude. So whether he had a little, I think he looked great. And I don't think he's holding a big hamstring injury. I think, yes, be cautious, but the fact that he got those two of our most important players off the field a little bit early and we didn't get punished for it. We did fall asleep. Wea came on and he works his ass off, but he let his guy go. And the rest of the defense did a crap. First time they did a really bad job dealing with the ball up in the air. The second ball falls on the ground. It was a little unlucky. But Wea let his guy go, and nobody else either reacted to stop the ball or to cover his man. We had a little bit of time to do. So you say that's just because you made a bunch of subs, right? It throws off your rhythm. But we didn't get punished for it, and then Reyna scores a great goal, and that's it. Everyone can celebrate, and it was 4-1 victory, huge.
0: Is Spain the team to beat, in your estimation?
1: I don't think they're as strong as everyone says, although they've gone super really well. I just don't see a good team. I don't think they have the real big striker that can score big goals. I think a good defense can shut him down. I think they're a little bit softer than everyone thinks. I don't have them in the finals for sure, and I think France is probably the favorite, and I still think Argentina, they're not that much. Even though it's been 4 years, I think they still have the horses to go a long way and go to the final.
0: What would be acceptable for the United States?
1: I think now you have to say it's not just getting out of the group. If we get knocked out in the first round, it would be, you know, it'll just give everybody the excuse to say we're still a second-rate footballing country. We're still not there. Our guys are spoiled. They're too soft. They're this. We've got to say quarterfinals. And I think because of the 40, I'll have to check, but because of the extra teams, I think there's an extra round of knockouts. So to get to the quarterfinals, even a little bit harder than it was in the past, I think we'll have to double-check that, boss. But I think getting the quarterfinals has got to be, you'd say, hey, we've stepped up. Haven't done that since 2002, and you got to match that group. That was our best performance ever, as far as how far you get. 94 was great too, but I think 2002 was our big World Cup, and I think you got to match that or do better.
0: Okay. Well, we want you to ride along with us as we go through this World Cup 2026. He is Dave Vaudreuil. He is a two-time MLS champion. Hey, you're going to start a club up in Naples, Florida as well. We want to hear about that when you come back, Sam. I'm prepping him to know that he will be back on the show. And you can tell us about USA Australia. It'll be the fighting Crocodile Dundees versus Team USA. So,
1: yeah, you guys got a big game in Big D up in Dallas today. Japan against Netherlands too. That'll be one to watch.
0: Absolutely.
1: Dallas has some great teams. You guys are lucky, even just to go into the cities or into other city and enjoy the atmosphere. It's going to be amazing. You got Argentina. You got England versus Croatia.
0: Yeah.
1: Japan versus Netherlands. I mean, you guys got a great lineup and you got a couple of knockout games. So Dallas and Texas, you guys are where it's at.
0: Well, we appreciate it, man. You know, if you decide late last minute to come down, let us know.
1: Oh yeah. Oh yeah.
0: We appreciate
1: Sounds
0: you, my
1: good.
0: Friend. Thank you so much for this morning. And again, we will have Dave riding along with us as our soccer insider on Laying Down the Law. He is my classmate. He is a two-time MLS champion with DC United, and he's a heck of a man. All right, we'll be back. We'll go from soccer to American football when we come back. Right now, we pause right here on 94.1 San Antonio Sports Star. San Antonio has
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0: played yesterday. The DC Defenders versus the Louisville Kings. And if you go back to 2000, and our next guest may have been too young to see it when it first came out. But the beginning of the movie, the Kings, a comedy, and an old girl from North Carolina said, "I'm here to see the Kings. I came here to see the Kings." Well, the Kings did it from Louisville yesterday.
1: Yeah, they did.
0: And we have our man, number 68 in your program, number one in your heart, and he is a champion. Jay Camp, John Campbell, good morning and congratulations.
2: Good morning. Good morning.
0: How's it feel?
2: It feels great, you know, just to wake up and be a champion.

0: not for long, NFL and the Shield. So you probably have a time to breathe, but then it's probably a quick turnaround before you go from a champion in the spring to the 32 in the fall known as the National Football League.
1: Yes, sir.
0: So what's the preparation you think to get yourself, you know, back powered up? Because, again, even though there's not as much contact in the professional world of football, it's still a grind, right, John?
1: Yeah, definitely.
0: And that grind consists of working out, eating right, ensuring that your body can take, you know, punishment. Give us your stats, size and weight.
1: 6'5",
0: 319. Yeah, that's what I'm saying. These are large people of the world, of the planet, Chris. large people roaming the planet. These are like titans. Seriously. 6'5", 320. That's what I want blocking for me.
2: Right.
0: Blocking against your self. I ain't going to use no words bad because
2: I better gain some weight and some size if I got to defend
0: Jay
2: against
0: Camp,
2: this
0: I
2: guy.
0: Want you to push him push him out of bounds. I'm going to cut off that block. I don't care which way you take him, left or right, just like an Oklahoma drill. Just take him one way or the other. I'm going opposite.
2: That's definitely a play where I'm going to have to string it to the outside. I'm going to push outside.
0: Hey, man, I got a championship
2: set the
0: offensive
2: edge.
0: Tackle now,
2: no,
0: man.
2: There ain't no set
0: I got
2: the edge
0: championship
2: there.
0: Offensive tackle now. I'm cutting off this block like a hey. And kudos to your man who got in the end zone. I think it was number 30 at the end. He came right left side. You walled it off, man. He cut to the outside. Your tight end was blocking a little bit downfield, and he scoots inside the pylon on the left side of the field for the go-ahead win. It was a seesaw back-and-forth battle, 20-27, Louisville. But tell us about your experience as well in the UFL. How was that for you?
1: Man, I had a great experience. I just want to thank my family, all my supporters, you know, everybody that just was there with me throughout my whole process. So it was just great. And it was just great being a Louisville King. I mean, I still am. I just love the whole team. I appreciate the whole coaches and staff for giving me an opportunity to just come in to their family and just play. So, no, it was just great. It was a great season, great year. Everybody brought me in like a family, and I just felt right in place.
0: Yeah, and you blocked in place as well. I mean, again, you had a coach in Chris Redmond, former Louisville quarterback, and then he's in the NFL. First coaching job. But, again, he had a dad. Who
1: hello?
0: Hello, yeah. We got you, Jay. Can you hear us? Hello? John?
1: Hello, can you hear me?
0: Yeah, yes, we can hear you. Can you hear us?
1: Yes, definitely.
0: Okay. Yes, I was going to say your coach, Chris Redmond. And first-year coach made a lot of changes. And, you know, changed up the O-line, got you in there, made some, you know, some real serious moves. But that's what you have to do when you're looking at attempting to win a championship on a professional level. And I think, you know, he made all the right moves as the former sports, movie back in the day was up. Way before you, John. You're going to have to YouTube or Google that one.
2: But yeah. It was almost in black and white.
0: Yeah. But we saw it, you know, back in the day. But any shout-outs? I know you're very thankful. But any teammates, any folks that you want to give a shout-out to? You are the champ.
1: Man, I just want to shout-out my family, you know, all my friends. Shout out to the O-line guys that just brought me in, you know, helped me learn the King way. You know, shout out to all the trainers, top to bottom, the whole staff. It was just a great place, a great experience, a big, healthy environment. It was just great to learn a lot from those guys and coaches and new minds and different ways of how

0: they think of things and run schemes and everything. So, yeah, it was just a great experience, though, man. It was just great all the way around. I love those guys.
1: Excellent. Well, enjoy the moment. I saw you with the championship cap and got the T-shirts, and hopefully they gave you a little bit more than that, and that could, you know, hit the Venmo account, as we would say. You get a little, you know, a little bit, you know, Venmo. My Venmo account just went up, you know, but
2: phone got heavy.
1: yes, phone got heavy. I like that, Chris. You know, hey John, you know, I've been rolling with Chris for a long time. That's one that he got one. I liked it. I might use that one. Usually he's finding he's bigger than me. He takes the things that he appreciates that I have and doesn't give them back. So maybe I had to introduce you to my co-host in person and get some of my stuff back.
2: Maybe he's a 2X.
1: Everybody taking my stuff. Yeah, listen, it is so fun. I know championships are very hard to come by. And it's great to see, and I watched the game. It was fun to see you out there, number 68, John Campbell. And can't wait to see your next move. So thank you for the time that you give us and the listeners. And you are the champion. And enjoy that with your teammates. You know it's hard to do, especially the higher you go. So we appreciate your time this morning, and thank you so much.
0: Thank you. Thank you for having me.
1: Absolutely. And hopefully we'll catch up with you soon, offline and in person. That'd be great to see you. So and tell that guy down in H-Town we said hello. You know who we're talking about.
0: Yeah.
1: Super Mario.
2: That guy.
0: Yeah.
1: No doubt. Hey, man, thanks again. And we look forward to your endeavors and appreciate your time, especially the next day this morning. Thank you so much, John.
0: Thank you.
1: Okay, we're going to take a step aside and come on back after this break. We are laying down the law, and this is 94.1 San Antonio Sports Star.
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0: You know this music. And of course, we throw it out to another New York's finest, Dougie Fresh and the Get Fresh crew. But that means it signals time now for the third member of Laying Down the Law, that being the governor of the South Texas District of the AAU, as he brings in the AAU focus on youth sports. Chico, good morning.
1: Good morning, gentlemen. Just a little tired, but I'm going to make it. Two long days out in Killeen, Texas. But we got it done. Just nice. A little over 1,400 athletes competed over 2 days. And, you know, we start. I get there at 5 in the morning. And the first day we did good. We got out of there at a reasonable time. Finished up about 3 o'clock. And by the time we packed up everything, I was back to the hotel by about 5. And then yesterday, another 5 a.m. grind, and we were longer day. Didn't finish up until right about 5 o'clock. And by the time we got the 26-foot U-Haul loaded with all the equipment, I mean, we load that thing all the way to the edge. And we got on the road heading back to San Antonio at about 7 o'clock. So I hit the house right about 9:30. So long day, but we got it done. It was hot. It was hot.
2: It was hot yesterday.
0: Yeah, it was. Yeah, man. Yeah, yep. Agreed. Yep.
1: But the first leg of qualification done, and we're in the next week, which is here in the San Antonio area, where technically Von Army, Texas, which is just on the southeast edge of San Antonio. At Southwest Legacy High School, we'll have about another 1,400, 1,500 athletes. And then we also have a meet down in Los Fresnos. And have about 500 kids down there. And then one more week, and then we're in the regionals and the last leg to qualify for this year's Junior Olympics in track and field.
0: Awesome. There we go. Loving it. Well, I have said enough, Chico, in this first hour. It's a great season for the Spurs, but I don't understand how you lose 3 games by 6 points. I've seen it. It's unfortunate, but a great season for the San Antonio Spurs. And again, it's good to be a Spurs fan. I will say that. It's been 20 some years plus of just sound, solid basketball. Hats off to the organization, from the Holt family to R.C. Buford, and the rest of the crew, Brian, and Coach Johnson and the team. So I want to say that with a native San Antonio. But with that said, Wagner graduates.
1: Hey, Thunderbirds. Well, I got to talk about my guy. I do have to give my props and shout out to Jordan Clarkson, who a lot of people don't know.

0: ran in multiple AAU Junior Olympics in track and field. Played a lot of AAU basketball growing up. And Jordan and his family have always been very supportive and still friends with his father. So congratulations to the Clarkson family. It's amazing because Jordan was a pretty good 800-meter runner. He ran good 400, ran that quarter. And, you know, growing up, he was a great track athlete. So it's just kind of ironic to watch kind of all these things transpire. I remember running into them when he was on his way. I think we were going to Eastern Michigan, and he was in the airport, and I was catching my flight, and I ran into him and his dad. I think Jordan was only like about maybe 14 at the time, and we ran into each other at the airport as we're catching our flights. And so to see this come full circle, you know, the South Texas District of AAU, you know, we put out a few quality athletes. That's all I'll say.
1: Yeah, and that's correct. And so congratulations to those two gentlemen from the Wagner Thunderbirds, right in the backyard. And again, there's always two sides to the story. And so we still have champions in our midst right here in San Antonio. And that's pretty cool because Jordan was the sixth man of the year for the NBA prior, and now he is an NBA champion. So,
0: yeah,
1: man. I mean, the hits just keep on coming. And
0: You know, it goes back to the thing we talk about. When your kids are coming up, man, it's okay to put them in a couple of different sports. You never know what's going to happen. And, you know, I've seen quite a few. Kellen Mond, when he was another great track athlete.
1: And right.
0: I've told that story where his dad was like, well, he's going to focus on football. And, yeah, he made it to the NFL. You know, so, hey, another one out there running in the summer track.
1: Yeah.
0: You know, and
1: that
0: you know, yeah, that thing. Yeah. So, have a lot of those little stories that, you know,
1: well,
0: parents, think about it.
1: Chico, the young lady who we had in studio who won all 4 years at Veterans Memorial, 20-some golds. Randolph.
0: Yeah,
1: I'm sorry.
0: Yeah, you're talking about Taylor Nunez.
1: Yes.
0: Taylor Nunez, yeah, she's at A&M competing and had an unfortunate situation, was in an auto accident, so she was
1: injured,
0: but she's recovered. I ran into her. I talked to her dad all the time. She's fine. She'll be coming this next track season.
1: Okay.
0: She competed, but they went very light with it, and so she's easy peasy, just lemon squeezy. You know, just moving it along. Yeah, she's going to be fine.
1: I never heard the lemon squeezy part.
2: You've never heard that?
1: No, I've heard the easy peasy.
0: Come on, man.
1: I don't know about the lemon squeezy.
0: Come on. Hey, you've watched the movie, what was it, The Greatest Game? The golf movie?
1: No.
0: You didn't watch the golf movie? Okay.
1: No.
0: So you had to check it out. There's a little kid in there. He plays a caddy, and he always says that, you know, easy peasy, lemon squeezy.
1: Okay. My two golf movies, Caddyshack and The Legend of Bagger Vance.
0: Well, you need to watch The Greatest Game. The Greatest Game Ever Played is the name of the movie. You got to watch it. It's great. Good golf movie.
1: Sharing some insight. In the morning. Oh, yeah. And some other insights, since you did bring up golf, is the Foss Golf Classic benefiting Make-A-Wish.
0: What about that Foss Golf Classic?
1: Central South Texas, fellas. Thank you for all the support. But
0: and the date again, Steve?
1: July 24th, Friday, July 24th, 8 a.m., Land of Park. That's in New Braunfels, Texas. And any questions, want to sign up, want to do it, it's layingdownthelawmedia, all one, at gmail.com. We'll get you. In fact, you still have the early bird prices for a couple more weeks. So thank you for leading into that there, Chico.
0: Definitely. I'll be there because in that Wednesday following, I am on my way to Des Moines, Iowa. I've got to go out and get there early to help set up for the Junior Olympic flag. I'm going to be helping coordinate and run some of the Junior Olympic Flag Championship Tournament. We're looking at about 500 teams in Des Moines and Hy-Vee Sports Complex, a beautiful brand new sports complex, multi-turf field, phenomenal complex. I saw the photos of it. I was like, oh my goodness, this is beautiful.
1: I used to put a lot of money in Hy-Vee when I was in Nebraska. I could say it's the HEB of the Midwest.
2: Yeah.
0: I didn't know anything about it until I looked it up, and I was like, oh, it's like kind of like HEB, but you know what? There's no really like HEB. People think there is.
1: Right.
0: Yeah. But I'm sorry. I'm a little partial.
2: You know who used to work at Hy-Vee, right?
1: Yes, I did. Kurt Warner used to work at Hy-Vee.
2: From Hy-Vee to the Super Bowl.
1: Hy-Vee to the Pro Football Hall of Fame.
2: That's right.
1: Yeah, man. Yeah, he's real. And we are real, deal, as well. So,
2: Chico, thank you, man.
1: Yeah, appreciate you, man. Travel safely. We will be back. It is a great day in the morning. We are laying down the law. He is Edwin, controlling behind the glass. We'll be back after this, right here on 94.1 San Antonio Sports Star. Go Spurs, go! Real bars,
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6: KTFM Floresville. Laying down the law. 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

No matter what, it is a great sports day. He is Chris. I am Steve. Edwin behind the glass. We just heard from the third member of Laying Down the Law in Rod Chico Tanner. Let's assess this season. Good season. Great season for the San Antonio Spurs. The Louisville Kings take it in the UFL. Again, Jordan Clarkson. And there's, I got to get the second. Wagner Thunderbird, it's embarrassing. I didn't think I would do my homework. But there are two Wagner Thunderbirds that were with the Knicks.

0: and are going to get sized up for NBA rings.
1: Yeah.
0: You know
1: when you do, I mean, just think you and I, Steve, you know, the amount of individuals we know that have gone on to play, you know, professional sports.
0: Yeah.
1: Either with the Shield or Major League Baseball. It's awesome to see local talent move forward and end up a champion, NBA champion.
0: No, 1,000.
1: You know?
0: Kevin McCullough Jr. My fault. Sorry, Kev.
1: You stepped out of line once.
0: But Jordan Clarkson and Kevin McCullough Jr.
1: Hey.
0: Both attended Wagner High School. They're both Thunderbirds and now NBA champions. I knew it, but, you know, look, that is a cool deal. And USA Today Sports had a story about both of them. So they probably had to buy a few tickets.
1: Yeah.
0: For some friends. Cheaper to do it in Texas.
1: Yeah, some of those prices for Madison Square Garden for the last game up there was insane.
0: I've been to MSG for events ever since I was a little husky kid. The first event I ever saw in Madison Square Garden, the Jackson 5.
1: Yeah. I saw that the Jacksons opened for Sister Sledge.
0: Are you sure?
1: In
0: they opened for Sister Sledge?
1: In Shreveport, Louisiana.
0: We Are Family is the biggest song for Sister Sledge.
1: Yep.
0: Yeah. I've got all my sisters with me.
1: Yep.
0: Yes. Really?
1: Mm-hmm.
0: I would have thought Sister Sledge would be opening for... But when was this?
1: 1970... When did we come back to the States?
0: Seven?
1: Yeah. No. We were in England. So it's 79, 80.
0: Really?
1: Yeah.
0: The Jacksons had dipped a little? And Sister Sledge was it? Mm-hmm. Do you remember Sister Sledge had the commercial, "We are Pepsi free"? They took Family and Pepsi used Sister Sledge, and it didn't last very long.
1: Most famous Pepsi commercials to you?
0: When Mike's hair caught on fire.
1: Well, yeah, that too. I was more thinking the two kids looking over the fence watching
0: Old Girl.
1: Cindy Crawford.
0: Cindy Crawford.
1: Drinker Pepsi.
0: Yeah.
1: Yeah.
0: Yeah, that was a good one.
1: Yeah, it was a good one.
0: But yeah, and then Mike.
1: Yeah, well, you know, talking about Michael Jackson, I was just telling you, you know, up until that period in his life when he did Motown 25 with his brothers.
0: Yes.
1: We were talking about how MTV was a rock television station. Did not play any black artist at all up until that point. And he forced their hand.
0: Wow. Because I remember,
1: there was a big dispute between Michael Jackson's camp and MTV in that they wouldn't play his music. They wouldn't show his videos. You know, all the videos that you and I grew up watching, you know, Bad,
0: Thriller,
1: all those had never been seen on MTV until after that.
0: Well, but MTV made Thriller a world premiere.
1: Well, they were forced to. They didn't want to.
0: They didn't want to?
1: No. They did not want to.
0: So that's probably why Robert Johnson created BET, which is Black Entertainment Television, to play.
1: But after Motown 25 aired on TV, their hand was forced, and then it became more of a collaboration. And as you know, I mean, heck, remember we used to set our clocks to be able to watch the Thriller.
0: Because they told you when it was going to come. Yeah. It was like 3 p.m.
1: Yeah.
0: Or it was going to come on at 7 p.m.
1: And it was a family gathering just to watch a video.
0: A video.
1: Yeah.
0: Yeah.
1: Great.
0: I remember those early videos. Remember, I always feel like somebody's watching me.
1: Mm-hmm.
0: That was a video
1: that
0: they played. I'm trying to think of the early videos that... Oh, they played Prince videos.
1: Mm-hmm.
0: Controversy was a video. So that's crazy that they didn't want if they believed if it was a rock station, maybe they said this isn't the genre, because you're not gonna on a classic rock station.
1: Yeah.
0: You weren't gonna hear Marvin Gaye.
1: Right. That was their stance. Excuse, whatever it was. And back in the day, that was the reason they didn't show any of the,
0: because it was just like a radio station, but you just got a video with the music. So if that's the case, why am I switching genres?
1: Yeah.
0: You wouldn't have put country on there.
1: No. And now. Well, I don't even know. Does MTV even exist anymore?
0: It just shut down after 40 years.
1: So, yeah, it changed. That night, Motown 25 changed everything.
0: And that's when, was that when Mike pulled out the moonwalk?
1: Mm-hmm. Yeah.
0: And we lost our...
1: Lost our ever loving mind.
0: Because we were like, what the heck
1: what
0: was
1: did he
0: that?
1: Do? He was floating.
0: How did he... Yeah. Was he...
1: And the story is that throughout the show, before they went on to perform, Michael was polishing the bottom of his shoes repeatedly to make them
0: slicker.
1: And his brothers were saying, what are you doing? And why are you doing it? And he just, you know, in his nature, just looked up and smiled.
0: Oh, Tito, don't worry. You'll see it soon.
1: That was good. That was pretty good.
0: That's because Eddie Murphy did that to me.
1: Yes, he did.
0: Because Ed Murphy did it to us all.
1: Michael Jackson.
0: It's not the most. It's not the most masculine fellow in the world. Yeah. Would you like me to come down and sing that to you?
1: Yeah.
0: I don't think all the beautiful people of the world.
1: Yeah. So that's the story.
0: All right.
1: Yeah.
0: Again, it took 50-some years, but the Knicks have finally
1: got
0: back to the top. And
1: it's great for the New York Knicks, great for the city of New York.
0: New York City!
1: You know,
0: they can't make salsa.
1: Get a rope.
0: The rudest son of a biscuits on the planet.
1: Well, they're New Yorkers. That's just it.
0: They were fighting our fans,
1: right?
0: They wouldn't have fought us, though. That would have been the fun part. Like, hey, you want to hit us? We want to hit you. Oh, by the way, my mom grew up in Jersey, and my cousins do live in the borough. So, y'all want to swing? Y'all want some?
1: I don't know. You hate to hear stories like that. And, you know, it's interesting that you say that, because I was having a conversation with my stepson, and he was saying...
0: So, go out and find someone that came down from New York and knock them the frick out tomorrow at work.
1: No. He did not mean that. I'm just kidding. And he was saying
0: just
1: to me,
0: kidding.
1: You know, why he goes, you're supposed to be happy your team won. Why are you tearing things apart?
0: Yeah, I don't get that.
1: You know, it's silly.
0: I don't understand that.
1: It's silly. So where do the Spurs go now, Steve? What
0: do you mean?
1: They just
0: have to complete the circle.
1: It's not a rebuild, right?
0: They just have to complete the circle.
1: Yeah.
0: You know who I didn't see? It was Harrison Barnes. He didn't get in the game.
1: No?
0: No,
1: he did.
0: Not yesterday. I didn't see Harrison Barnes.
1: I'll have to look at that. I'll have to fact check that.
0: Ask Edwin. He'll tell you. No Harrison Barnes yesterday.
1: Edwin?
0: No Harrison Barnes. I like Harrison Barnes.
1: Edwin is giving us the silent treatment.
0: He's just looking at you going, why are you asking me this question?
1: You told me to.
0: He may be sad still from yesterday's loss.
1: Edwin's a Bucks fan.
0: He likes the Spurs.
1: No, I'm sure he does, but he's a Bucks fan.
2: No, I'm a Spurs fan.
1: Okay. Okay.
0: And Harrison Barnes didn't play yesterday. He could have helped out.
1: In the fourth quarter, for sure.
0: Yeah, because he's got experience with winning championships with Golden State. I should have, could have, would. I mean, let me ask you this, Edwin, because he's a Spurs fan. Do you think the outcome could have been different with Popovich as coach?
2: I mean, maybe, but at the same time, it's hard when you have really like six playable players. I mean, the bench was good all year. It got worse as the playoffs went on. I mean, Keldon was a no-show. Cornette was unplayable. That's why they got they got destroyed in the non-Wimby minutes. I mean, Dylan Harper was the only guy off the bench you can rely on. So, I mean, you kind of had six players you can kind of rely on, and it's kind of hard that way. But maybe. I mean, Mitch didn't have a good series, but it's just hard to tell, you know. I mean, it's weird because it was a five-game series, and if you just look at, you'd say like 20 years from now, hey, the Spurs lost in five, you'd think it would be a blowout, but the Spurs easily could have won the series 4-1.
0: Oh, no doubt.
1: Easy.
2: And well, every game came down to the wire, and they had a double-digit lead in every single game.
0: Well, the other thing is, too, Edwin, if you're up 29, you got to have a different game plan. You can't just keep jacking up threes.
1: Well, that's what got me, Steve, is they were throwing up the threes, but there was no, it was like shoot and go back and play defense. Nobody was underneath.
0: No.
1: It's that, like, that, it was almost put, like they were just playing street
0: just put, ball. You should have just, yeah, put Wimby underneath and just said, we're going to foul everybody out. Or have it play does, through
1: does
0: him.
1: Fall, who does that fall on, the players or the coach?
0: Coach. Because the coach has to say, stop jacking up threes.
1: Threes and play the paint.
0: Give us the mid-range jumper. See, this is where Tim was unstoppable. Because that 15-foot bank shot off the glass, if you didn't respect that, then he would go Statue of Liberty right in the middle of the frickin' lane and dunk on you.
1: Yeah.
0: Because he was only 15 feet away from the basket. So that's a dribble, two steps. And Tim Duncan's flying through there, who could make free throws as well. Or, if you're saying, gosh, I got to cut that off, what if I just give it to Ginobili or Parker, and then they freaking jack you?
1: Right.
0: Mid-range jumper, pow. They run it up to about 40 from 29.
1: Yeah.
0: Because you'd be so scared of Tim with that 15-foot bank shot. That bank shot always went in, dude. I'm telling you. That bank shot was unstoppable. It was this. Tim Duncan's bank shot is as effective as the sky hook from Kareem Abdul-Jabbar.
1: Yeah.
0: Money in the bank. Shorty, what you drank. I mean, anyway, all right, we got to get out. Pass my time. Then y'all say I take too much time. Get out at the proper breaks. We are laying down the law. We're getting our breaks in. We're getting back to our guest. It's a little painful, but we're going to make it. Everything's going to be all right. Check that one out. Naughty by Nature. We are laying down the law. 94.1 San Antonio Sports Star.
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0: Land of the Lost. Okay, this is the only one I'm giving New York today, right here. Houdini and our man from the ATX. 5 minutes of funk. We're going to get a little bit more from the one and only Mike Hardball Hard. You can hear him weekday mornings, Monday through Friday, 7 to 9 a.m. on AM 1300, The Zone, home of the Longhorns. Hard, what up? What up?
1: What's happening? What's happening? What's happening? I'm worried about the folks in San Antonio, and I'm more worried about the folks in New York, because that might have looked like the Dark Knight Rising in Gotham City.
0: Well, them fools don't know how to act, man. You know, my people are from there, Harge.
1: Yeah.
0: I had to get out. Thank goodness my parents moved me to Texas when I was a mere pup coming from Wiesbaden, Germany. But, one, congratulations to the UT softball team as back-to-back champions. Wanted to get that in. Hey, give credit where credit is due. The men struggled a little bit yesterday, or a lot of it yesterday, against
2: big.
0: The Georgia Bulldogs. You know, it's not how you start, it's how you finish.
1: No doubt. Right. It was a tough go for the Texas baseball team. Not only did they have a tough time in the first inning, They couldn't play defense. Carson Tenney, a guy who has been great all year long, throws the ball away not once but twice, creates big innings. After the first inning, Dylan Balanzas really settled in and threw the ball well. And if it wasn't for those bad innings, things could have been a little bit different. But the truth be told, the pitching was outstanding for Georgia. 15 strikeouts, a lot of swing and misses. Good slide piece that he was throwing. That's why I'm doing radio now, because I couldn't hit that slide piece.
2: I'm telling you, Hart, he was from the very get-go on fire and never stopped.
1: Yeah, he was right from first pitch to the last pitch.
2: I mean,
1: for him to be able to have a complete game and the way that he was able to do it, Coach Schwarzenegger said it doesn't matter how good they would have possibly played. It was the pitching for Georgia that was perfect, and Texas has to regroup and get back on that horse on Monday and try to see if they can fight their way through the bracket. If anything is possible, I think it can be, but you put yourself in a bad spot to have to use all your pitching.
2: You know, in the first inning, Hard, you talked about the mistakes, and that was not indicative of Texas baseball. I've never seen that kind of play from them throughout the season. It blew my mind. I mean, decisions that they made, the second throw that he throws over to first base that's wild. The play at home plate was probably a better choice. It just didn't make sense to me. It was bad play the whole first inning.
1: Yeah, it was a combination of it all. You know, it looked like Dylan was a little amped up. Balanzas looked like he was a little amped up and was missing in places that he doesn't normally miss. And then you got Carson Tenney, who is recognized as one of the best catchers in the country, not being able to throw the ball with enough velocity that he overthrows the first baseman. So they put themselves behind the eight ball, and then they couldn't get things going at the plate. So it was just a bad, bad night for the Horns.
0: Talking to Mike Hardball Harge, our Longhorn insider. A lot of sports going on. Are you aware of the World Cup? Is that something that you're peeking into?
1: Bruh, you know my family. We are World Cup forever.
0: Okay.
1: We are trying to check in on everything. You know, my wife was a professional. You know, my son played soccer for a while, and they've been teaching me. They've been teaching me a lot of stuff.
2: Play goalie, Hard. Jake, play goalie. You don't got to run as much.
1: Exactly.
0: Yeah, but you're responsible for the points, man. You're responsible for them. Goal!
2: They need to invent the huddle.
1: Exactly. I get excited when they say hydration break.
0: Yeah.
2: Right?
0: I like that. You tell the truth, Mike. Hey, man, I know you're going to talk about it tomorrow morning. What's your assessment of this season, San Antonio Spurs?
1: The thing that really is disappointing is everybody keeps going back to the immaturity and all this other stuff. And I don't buy into that. I mean, this team led in 80% of these ball games. They led.
3: Yes.
1: Going with 3 minutes left in the ball game, most of the time by double digits. And then you create this narrative that, hey, they're going to work it out. I believe they're going to be good. I think they're going to work things out. But let's not give them off ramps on this one. When you get to the dance, you got to learn how to dance properly. And they were there. They were two-stepping when they were body rocking. And that thing just got a little funky for them, dog.
3: Now, let me interpret that.
2: Took a bite of the pizza.
3: Let me interpret that. You remember Airplane? We're mature men, but in the movie Airplane, just let me tell you, there is this.
2: I know what scene.
3: Grandma, this white grandma lady who
1: Barbara Billingsley, Leaving My Beaver.
3: Yes, and she comes in and says, "Excuse me, I speak jive," and then they have underneath they have everything back and forth, the caption, and when the guy says she and it says golly underneath, I lost it the first time I ever saw it. And so there was white translation, as I call it. And listen, we're all humans, okay? And we just different shades, okay? So don't get in, as I was in my feelings about this San Antonio Spurs, because I can't, man. You know, Dylan Harper missing two free throws and a layup. I'm like, somebody's got to talk to me. You know, I need Joe to see. Come and talk to me.
2: Mike, I could have used
3: your help. Can I talk to you?
2: I could have used your help this morning walking in studio because Steve was,
3: salty. Me and the Morton's girl, I was holding her umbrella and she was pouring salt everywhere, baby. I said, go, girl. You go. And if you don't know who the Morton's salt girl is, you go Google that too, because you need to see Airplane Barbara Billingsley speaks to the brothers on the plane. Kareem's up in the cockpit. Yeah, okay. I'm there. The hearts. That's where I'm at, man. I'm gonna have to go. Going into church after this, and I'm gonna have to just. May have to go down to the front.
2: So they may not let you, brother. They may not let you.
1: So,
2: going back to Texas men's baseball, they've got a long road in front of them. But they've got the tools to do it. You know, they've got.
3: They do. Hey, I love Adrian Rodriguez. I love him and Pac. They got squad.
2: They do.
3: They got squad.
1: The biggest thing for me, and I've talked about this a lot, is you got to be able to do situational stuff. And number one, you got to be able to play, field it and catch it and throw it. You got to be able to do that, and Texas was not able to do that. Then you got to look at what's happening at the plate. You got to cut down those swings. Got to put the ball in play because you got to make the other team have to make plays as well. When you strike out 15 times, you make the job easy for them.
3: Right.
1: So you got to make some adjustments. I don't think they'll ever face another pitcher that is going to be that dialed in and able to be that sharp in that situation. So get ready to play Alabama. You played Bama already before, and then you try to get yourself back locked in to be able to continue that run.
3: We're talking to them, Mike Hardball Hard. You can hear him tomorrow morning, 7 to 9 a.m., AM 1300, The Zone in Austin. And you can get him on the iHeartRadio app, if I'm not mistaken, as well, because I listen as I'm driving.
1: You're correct, sir.
3: Driving little man around town. Were you presently surprised about what OU did? Or
1: the one thing you can always count on with OU is you're going to see some good pitching. Now they're starting to get that timely hitting. And situationally, they are making things happen. Skip Johnson is one heck of a baseball coach. This is a team that played in the SEC, and I believe that they were 11th in the SEC. And here they are advancing in the World Series, and doesn't look like they're letting up. They may be the quote unquote Cinderella story of the year this year.
3: Okay. That's I watched that game. That was impressive. There's no run rule in the College World Series, right? I think that's
1: no.
3: Right. No run rule. You have a chance. You always have a chance, even if you're getting.
1: Correct.
3: Yeah, okay.
1: Correct.
3: Well, I tell you, like you, I was happy to see the Spurs in the final, I got questions.
1: Yeah.
3: I got questions, man. I got a couple few questions, but I'm still there with them. They still did as best as you could. You got to the championship, but you're right. Yep. I think you just got to learn how to finish. You know, and that's
1: got to learn how to finish.
3: That it's hard to win, but you got to learn how to finish. You give UT a fighting chance tomorrow, and what else? We congratulated one of the Louisville Kings UFL champions as that concluded. I think that Harge, with the World Cup, are you going to try to get to Dallas or Houston?
1: Yeah, man. Look, them tickets, the way that they're giving them, I don't want no smoke. And you know what I love? Being able to walk to my bathroom and walk to my fridge and get what I want and not have to play.
2: And hey, it's cheap.
1: Car note. That's right. I ain't trying to pay a car note for each.
2: That's for sure, Mike. That is for sure.
3: That's perspective. That's perspective. Hey, man, we certainly appreciate it. I will be listening in la mañana.
1: Yeah, we so got thanks. A lot to discuss.
3: Yes, you do. And thanks for always giving a shout-out to El Paso. We were doing that. You know, I told Chris we messed up because when we were doing that, like, y'all were giving shout-outs to Shirts and Cibolo and all places in between, Bull Verde and Burn It and everything and Bernie and things like that, Spurs were winning. We stopped the Harge and Mark Henry scenario, and look what happened to us.
2: They're blowing.
1: Hey, man, I'm with you on the superstition, leads. Brother. I'm with you on the superstition. You got to be more careful.
3: Yes. I'm going to get the Stevie Wonder right away. So we appreciate you, my man. No doubt.
1: Always. Hey,
2: pleasure, Mike. Always
3: we'll be
2: pleasure.
3: Listening and texting in the morning, man. Have a great Sunday.
1: All right. Appreciate y'all.
3: Okay. We'll be back. More to come right here on 94.1 San Antonio Sports Star.
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0: this. Little Clint Black in the morning. I like this song, man. I can hear this one on repeat.
1: That's a good one.
0: This one, you know, this one makes me want to get to the dance floor.
1: Mm-hmm.
0: Boot scooting boogie.
1: Yeah.
0: As reminds me of us seeing Kix Brooks, of Brooks and Dunn at Radio Row, on Radio Row about 4 years ago.
1: Yeah. We'll be back there.
0: Good guy.
1: Yeah.
0: Good guy. Really was, you know. So, the top two that jump out for me on Radio Row is Kix Brooks, Billie Jean King.
1: That was my all-time fave.
0: Yes.
1: Well,
0: Jimmy Jam and Terry Lewis, that was before you got to go.
1: Yeah.
0: When we went to Minneapolis along with Sheila E.
1: Oh.
0: Yeah.
1: Yes.
0: But Jimmy, and nobody, they come in and they're in all black, and I'm like, oh, man. I'm like, can I get a photo? And our guy, K. Simon, he jumped up. And I'm like, this motherfucker. And I was wearing my shirt that had a picture of Prince, and then it had T-O-N under his representing, and they thought that was a shirt that had a picture of Prince, and then it had T-O-N under his representing, and they thought that was, Sheila E. thought that was outstanding.
1: Yeah.
0: And
1: well, that's all that mattered.
0: Yeah.

0: meeting her and getting to talk to her was
1: par excellence.
0: That's Billie Jean King. Come on, you know.
2: Anybody else you've seen in the
0: second? Second was when I had the opportunity to and to interview Charlie Batch. I know that Charlie Batch was a backup, but he was probably one of the better backup, one of the best backups in the NFL for the Steelers, and getting to interview him was pretty cool.
2: I would have thought you said taking the photo with Franco Harris.
0: Well, Radio Row, you said.
2: Okay.
0: But well, yes, I mean, yes, I'm sorry. At Larry Center's party,
2: okay,
0: getting to speak and take a photograph with the late, great Franco Harris was, yeah, definitely a highlight. Definitely a highlight. Memorable forever. In that he was just so down to earth.
2: Yes.
0: Just a good human being, and took the time during a time when people weren't really talking to people because of the thing that was going on with COVID and all those, you know, but he took the time and shook my hand, which most people weren't doing back in the day, and you know, put his arm around me and said, "Hey, yeah, let's get a picture." It was cool. It was
2: because it's Franco Harris.
0: Yeah. Yeah. And then, you know, besides that, watching him watch himself on the video that they showed, just watching him do that, it was kind of a surreal moment. It was neat.
2: Okay. I knew somehow, I'm like, I don't even know, no Franco?
0: Well, you said Radio Row.
2: Well, okay.
0: And those are the two things that I did on Radio.
2: Yeah, I
0: should. But yes, definitely my highlight of all time doing radio with you and going to the Super Bowls was and will always be meeting Franco Harris.
2: Until you meet Hines Ward, then you'd be like, "Oh yeah, I was hanging out with Hines Ward." And then
0: I met Jerome, you know, and
2: Jesse, and not Jerome. Yes, that's Morris Day, but yes, Jerome Bettis, very good guy.
0: Yeah,
2: and got an autographed football from him.
0: Yep,
2: doing a little event for Mr. Raider Tim Brown, yep. And of course, I got to see my guy
0: Marcus Allen. Yep.
2: So
0: it's the fact that, you know, those guys, right? Franco, Rocky, Terry Bradshaw, those are iconic Steelers.
2: Mean Joe Green.
0: Yes.
2: With one of the best commercials of all time.
0: Yeah.
2: Not sports commercials.
0: Yeah.
2: One of the best commercials, you know,
0: I wonder,
2: of all time.
0: Have you ever wondered if and I'm sure he has, if Joe Green, Mean Joe Green, has ever met that young boy?
2: Yeah, he did.
0: As an adult?
2: I think so.
0: That would have been a cool reunion, huh?
2: Yeah.
0: Yeah.
2: And that was not scripted. The Hey Kid Catch, that was not part of the original Coca-Cola commercial.
0: Thanks, Mean Joe.
2: Yeah, and he says, "Hey, here, kid, catch." Yeah, they improvised that. Well, he did. That was not, again. I think it was supposed to end at "Thanks, Mean Joe," and then he said, "Hey, kid, catch."
0: It was a great commercial.
2: The University of North Texas,
0: yeah,
2: alum.
0: Your all time. You've been doing this longer than me.
2: I may have to go with Billie Jean.
0: She was cool, wasn't she?
2: I mean, I met Busta Rhymes, which is kind of crazy, because, you know, and Alfonso the Carlton.
0: Mm-hmm.
2: I met Carlton, so, you know, because a lot of people want to say that I'm Carlton.
0: Well, you did meet Las Vegas, All Black. Where's All Black?
2: Wears all black.
0: He wears all black. He's been doing Vegas forever.
2: Oh, Dankeschön.
0: Yes.
2: Wayne Newton.
0: Yeah, you met Wayne Newton.
2: Wayne Newton, that was pretty cool.
0: That was pretty cool.
2: That was pretty cool.
0: Yeah.
2: That was pretty cool.
0: You shined me on that one. I wanted to meet him too, and you did that without me. That's all right. It's okay.
2: You were doing something else.
0: I was watching you. But yeah, this would be, you know, it's a great opportunity to go out there and meet and see a lot of interesting people.
2: Yeah. Yeah. And it is about people.
0: Mm-hmm.
2: So we don't ever forget that. So it's time to take a break.

0: from the people, and then come back and finish strong for the people. All right, we will be back. We are laying down the law, and this is 94.1 San Antonio Sports Star.
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2: You know, everything used is not the same. And I'll tell you why. This is John Clay Wolf, founder of GiveMeTheVin.com. 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

0: Hey, we bumping. 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He got good rhythm, man. And if you ever get out on a country dance floor, ladies, even though he has a lady, he will dance with you respectfully. He's one of the best that I know. You and my guy, Warren Mayberry. And my guy, Eric, from Dallas Nightclub back in the day. My guy. Y'all three. Top three.
1: I'll take top three.
0: Yeah. So, I was going to say this, yesterday when I was, at Wadi's swim meet. Oh, my guy, Doyle, we were at the Rattan Creek at the Hurricanes. They were hosting. It was a tri meet. It was them, the Tidal Waves and us. And, so swim dad's daughter's coming. He's like yelling. So then she makes the turn because it's going to be a 50 meter deal, 25 meter. Yeah, they say yard, but pool. And she goes, and she does the turn. It goes back. He says, now swim quickly away from my annoying voice. We fell out. Oh man, good stuff.
1: Funny. Yeah,
0: and, I mean, it was loud too, and I was around because I was waiting for Wadi to get in the water, and I told him, I said, man, I'm giving you a shout out on the show tomorrow.
1: That's
0: so
1: hilarious.
0: Doyle, you and the Hurricanes, thanks for hosting in North Austin. But hey, Wadi got another first place in his heat. Butterfly just missed winning the freestyle heat. Yeah. And he got second in the backstroke.
1: Nice. That's a good day.
0: Yeah.
1: Second.
0: Yeah.
1: Hey.
0: Yeah. I want him to be an athlete. And so that means, and we say this, and you'll hear this from Chico, put your kid in everything that you can.
1: Oh, yeah.
0: And Tim Duncan was a great swimmer. Okay? Tim Duncan was a great swimmer over in the Virgin Islands before he came to play basketball at Wake Forest.
1: Yeah, yeah.
0: And then the San Antonio Spurs.
1: I never realized, Steve, how hard it is to convince. I mean, I've got friends that mm-hmm. that
0: in low places.
1: Yeah.
0: You and Garth.
1: That one friend in particular, and her son is a heck of an athlete, young mm-hmm. kid. But plays baseball.
0: He's going to hurt his arm.
1: Because he loves it.
0: Yeah, but he's going to hurt his arm. And I make Watson put the football down.
1: And I tell her, you know, I get he plays other sports, but baseball is not meant to be played all year round.
0: No, there's none of the sports
1: there's
0: are.
1: There's a reason for seasons.
0: That's why they call it, this is baseball season,
1: yes.
0: Football season,
1: and,
0: golf season, tennis season,
1: I go back
0: track
1: to the,
0: and field
1: I go back
0: season.
1: To the young man who quarterbacked for me when I was coaching in Hutto. He would leave my practice to go practice baseball or to play baseball and made it to the collegiate level for a very short time and then quit.
0: Too much. As much as we love football, we get it in only because the UFL was actually playing. If there was no UFL,
1: and here, you know, what's interesting is,
0: it'd be football.
1: Because it's out of season, it's hard for me to watch.
0: Well, yeah, but when you know Jay Camp, it's right, you
1: of
0: know
1: course.
0: What I mean? But, yeah, I'm looking forward to trying to catch up with, Germany, today, at noon on Fox.
1: And you know, I'll be watching my friends from the Netherlands.
0: Yep, they come on too.
1: Japan.
0: Yep.
1: And then of course the team from Great Britain.
0: Right.
1: Those are the ones, the U.S. first, of course. The U.S. first, followed by the orange men from the Netherlands.
0: Yeah, yeah.
1: And then the Brits.
0: And, again, we are having our Foss Golf Classic benefiting Make-A-Wish of Central and South Texas. It will be happening July 24th. 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We are going to Landa Park, yes, in New Braunfels, Texas,
1: always
0: Friday. Yes, Friday morning. So I know it's hot. It's hot! But we play in the morning. We're done by 1.
1: Yeah.
0: Then we're eating and having a good time and hanging out. And it's for the children. #for the children.
1: That's right.
0: hashtag WishKid, and it's great. We get out there. Thank you for everyone who has participated up until this point, and we look to have another great turnout in 2026. It's been a pleasure to do that, and yes,
1: this is one year number 16. Right?
0: Yeah.
1: Nice.
0: So kind of crazy.
1: It's a good run.
0: Yeah, we're running. So we'll get it started. And I promise you, the tee shot, if so happened, won't get shankopotamused into the woods to the left.
1: Give yourself time, my friend. Give yourself time.
0: Well, I did. I should have stopped, you know. I should have done like DMS. Stop. Drop. Go ahead. Send them up shop.
1: Something.
0: Oh. I needed to know how Rough Riders roll, because I did not stop and drop. It just shank. Now you hear big old clank.
1: The birds in the tree were you.
0: Woo, look out. Hey, boss, what you doing? You know, they were trying. They thought they had a bird's eye view until the ball was coming to them.
1: Yeah.
0: They're like, hey, man, that's too close.
1: Yep.
0: That was in 4K. Then it was almost in my beak.
1: And fast. Yeah.
0: I'm sorry, Bert. I didn't mean to do that.
1: It was chopping down trees.
0: Oh, my gosh. It's always something. But, yeah, we'll be doing that and having a good time there in the latter part of July.
1: I was thinking about that on my way up here today, as I need to pull my clubs out and start swinging.
0: Yeah. Hey, big shout out to PGA Tour Superstore. They have always been kind and supportive of how and what we do. So to them, I give them thanks ahead of time. I got a new driver. And so I had the chance to go by yesterday.
1: Did you swing it?
0: No, not yet. But I had to change out the shaft. The shaft was not to what I need and am accustomed to, and so and got it regripped. And so now we can take it to the range and beyond. Chris, I have some new technology in my bag.
1: Yep.
0: Just so you know, not cheating. I just upgrade.
1: Okay.
0: You gonna upgrade any
1: one
0: of the?
1: I need to upgrade.
0: Yeah.
1: I haven't. Well, I bought my set maybe 5 years ago.
0: What driver? Do you know your driver brand?
1: It's a Titleist.
0: Oh. So you got no excuse, man.
1: I come up with a lot of excuses, Steve.
0: You need a TaylorMade. Why don't you take it back and why don't you trade it in for a TaylorMade?
1: You know, it doesn't matter what I get, dude.
0: It's not the Arrow. It's the Indian.
1: It's the Indian. Yeah, it's my driver goes the same. Well, no, my driver goes further than any club. But after that,
0: yeah,
1: I hit better with my irons. I hit straighter with my irons.
0: Yeah. Okay. We need to get back out there.
1: We do.
0: We haven't gone ourselves.
1: We need to
0: ourselves.
1: Call our friend Joe Herrera.
0: Yeah.
1: And get out on the course and kill a few
0: birds. I'm going to tell Joe that we threw that game senior year since we knew we were district champions.
1: And just hush.
0: See what he says about that. I want to see what the reaction is. Yeah. You know, y'all put me in the yearbook. This is what they did. San Antonio and beyond. They tackled me before the goal line and put me in the yearbook getting tackled by Joe Herrera. That's okay. I said, how you like these patches? I said, how you like these trophies? I send them trophies every year in football season. This one you didn't get. This one you didn't get. I don't know what patches you had on your Hank's leather jacket, but my Eastwood jacket was stacked on both arms, just so you know.
1: It was.
0: Yeah. Very far. But listen, not a competitor finer than the folks to my east.
1: That's right, buddy.
0: Yeah. Friends for life. Thanks to competition.
1: Yeah.
0: Can't beat it.
1: That's what we got.
0: And again, you know, even though we were friends, we weren't friends, you know, like they do. We didn't exchange jerseys and all that stuff. It wasn't that friendly.
1: We should have. Actually, no, you did give me one. You gave me one of your Princeton jerseys.
0: But that was after the fact.
1: Yeah.
0: We don't do it when we compete.
1: No.
0: Okay. All right. Hey, listen. Have a great Sunday. Lots of World Cup and other things going on. And congratulations to the Spurs. A great season. We will be back in the Frostbank Center next season, ready to go and dethrone those folks from the boroughs, the five boroughs. We are laying down the law. And for Chris, Chico, and Edwin behind the glass, we'll catch you next week right here on 94.1 San Antonio Sports Star.

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4: I'm Mark Robbins. The New York Knicks rallied once again in the NBA Finals, beat San Antonio 94-90 in Game 5 to win their first championship since 1973. And Knicks head coach Mike Brown says, when it takes 53 years to do something, kind of hard to believe.
5: It's absolutely amazing. It's a surreal feeling. I don't know how long it's been since that final buzzer went off, but I still don't believe it. I'm pinching myself. I'm telling myself to try to be present. All the stuff that I tell these guys every single day, I'm trying to do because I can't believe it.
4: That's Knicks head coach Mike Brown. The Carolina Hurricanes might be celebrating later tonight if they can knock off the Vegas Golden Knights in Las Vegas. Hurricanes lead the Stanley Cup Finals 3-2. The game's on ABC television and the ESPN app beginning at 8 p.m. Eastern. And if you're looking for a guy to do what Jalen Brunson did for the Knicks, ESPN hockey analyst Kevin Weeks says Jordan Staal's already doing it.
6: He scored in 5 straight games, the first time since the great Yvon Cornway of the Montreal Canadiens. It's a historic Stanley Cup final for how well he's playing. He's scoring in different ways. He's a big power forward. I'm telling you, he could be in the paint in the NBA final the way he's been bullying by defenders, posting up in the paint, and scoring goals seemingly at will, including 2 in Game 5.
4: That is Kevin Weeks on ESPN SportsCenter. 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
1: I'm John Ryder. The New York Knicks are NBA champions for the first time in 53 years after defeating the Spurs 94-90 in Game 5 of the Finals.

0: live. 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

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John Michaels alongside Ryan Hollins as we now talk about the Knicks, where they are. Can they become a dynasty? Because that's what you do less than 24 hours after a team wins a title. Can they become a dynasty? Or are dynasties now dead in the NBA, Ryan? Because you look back, Golden State made four straight finals from 2016 through 2019.

0: It's a surreal feeling. 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
6: 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John Michaels alongside Ryan Hollins. 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Knicks win yesterday 94-90. They win the series 4-1. We were talking earlier about the Eastern Conference and how it does set up the Knicks for that possibility to potentially be a dynasty type team. We mentioned Detroit. Look,

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1: Joining us now, he is the former governor of Massachusetts and current NCAA president, Charlie Baker, here on ESPN Radio. Charlie, welcome. I guess just simply, what is your reaction to the Brandon Sorsby ruling by the judge in Lubbock, Texas?
2: Well, first of all, I think I view it in some respects as kind of a new low with respect to our ability to enforce rules that are deemed by most people as pretty reasonable. And this one in particular is sort of an unbreakable one that's been

0: I've had people on your staff, members of your coaching staff, tell me that, you know, we in the media, we talk a lot about Judge, but we should not underrate how important Giancarlo Stanton is to your group. In terms of what he brings to the table. What does he bring to the table?
1: Hey, he's an amazing guy. Again, really nice guy. You know, he works hard, and he's definitely, you know, a leader in this clubhouse as well. So, you know, obviously we missed his bat for a little bit, but he's a, you know, big part of this lineup. And, you know, there's so much damage you can do out there on the field. And, in terms of just, again, having a lot of experience, you know, him and Judge are, you know, a really good duo out there. So it's definitely something other pitchers fear. Again, he's a really good dude, and, you know, I'm excited for him to get back up to this lineup in, you know, a week or two or whatever it is, and, you know, again, see him dominate like he was end of last year and then the beginning of this year as well.
0: So your dad is the chief of police in Needham, Massachusetts. Yeah, I mean, you spoke about some of the online vitriol that you get. I'm sure that collegially, when he's with his coworkers, working with them, that they probably might give them a you know, a friendly hard time about how well you do it. How does he navigate that?
1: Yeah, you know, he's been good about that stuff. You know, I think the biggest thing is, you know, the support he also gets as well.
0: Right.
1: You know, I mean, again, everyone is Red Sox fans back home, but, you know, when they look at me, that kind of flips. So, it's a great feeling to have. And, you know, I think he navigates that stuff really well. And, again, there's really been no distraction with that. I think the people that come up to him, and you know, they're not really giving him a hard time, and they're kind of just being very supportive. So, you know, you realize that, you know, that kind of, that stuff with the social media, whatever, it's kind of more of the online things. And, you know, you talk to genuine people from Massachusetts, you know, they're pretty much very supportive in terms of, you know, me and my family.
0: Oh, I suspect that probably when you go home, people are really happy for you, that you're having the kind of success that you're having.
1: Definitely.
0: Last one, it looks like we're going to talk to Matt Olson, the Braves All-Star first baseman next week. What question would you have for him?
1: I don't know. I want to know how, you know, how much power he has, especially against lefties. I think he does a great job, you know, against both sides. At he's been a very impressive guy to watch, especially the team as well. They've been on a roll. So, I guess maybe the mindset on facing some of those, you know, tougher, you know, lefties in the league.
0: Yeah, I didn't know too. You might be asking about how hard he throws. I don't know if you saw his relay the other day from the outfield. It's crazy what a great arm he has.
1: Oh, it's awesome. He's a very talented player.
0: All right, Cam, thanks for doing this. It was great to talk with you.
1: Yeah, thanks for having me. I appreciate it.
0: Jorge Castillo covers baseball for ESPN, especially focusing on the Yankees and the Mets in New York. Jorge, how you doing?
2: I'm doing well, Buster. How are you?
0: I'm doing great. I got a chance to talk to Cam Schlittler, who just seems like such a down-to-earth New Englander, like yourself, okay? and it just seems like the Yankees have a guy who is, you know, a top 10 pitcher now and into the future. What do you think?
2: For sure, 1,000%. And when he came up last year, it was kind of out of nowhere. Like, I think people over the first half of last season were like, oh, Cam Schlittler, he looks really good in down there, you know, in the minors, double A, triple A. Then he came up here and was throwing 100 miles an hour, something he had never done until his debut in the major leagues. And obviously he does what he does down the stretch last season. He does what he does in October against the Red Sox in that game 3 of the wild card series. And then you go into this year wondering, okay, what can he do over a 162 game season? And what's the follow up? Are batters going to adjust to him? Can he adjust back? Things like that. And what we've seen this year is just pure dominance, really just three fastballs. You know, the four seam, the two seam sinker and the cutter. And that cutter, he says, is really the pitch that's made him, allowed him to take that next step this year. And we're throwing 100 miles an hour, the way he's doing, the way he's able to locate, pepper the strike zone. He's a big dude and it's 100, but it looks even more than that because he's just so tall and in the extension. So 1.87 ERA, he has been an ace, and it's just something a year ago I don't think anyone saw coming. And that is just it's a credit to the Yankees pitching development, and it's a credit to Cam Schlittler.
0: I told him this story when we met with Aaron Boone recently. He said that Cam is actually, he said privately, he's very self-deprecating and he's very open to feedback. You know, that's the perception. You're around him every day. Tell me what you're seeing.
2: He's super quiet, super low key, super polite. It's he's not like loud in any way. I know it's funny because you sometimes see him on social media. He kind of goes back and forth with fans, especially the Red Sox fans. I think last year into this year, he kind of goes back and forth. He has some fun, but yeah, he's self-deprecating, very down to earth, as you mentioned, and just a quiet guy in that clubhouse. And I think he understands his place in the totem pole, right? The hierarchy. Even though he is so good, he might end up starting the All-Star game for the American League this year. He's that good. He's also understanding of, hey, I'm in a clubhouse with a bunch of veterans and I'm the young guy here, one of the young guys here. So, it's great to see him coming to the fold between him and Ben Rice, two Mass guys, Massachusetts guys playing for the New York Yankees. Those guys are franchise cornerstones, for a long time for the New York Yankees.
0: All right. Speaking of young players, Bryce Eldridge with a great, moment in San Francisco on Wednesday. It's a walk-off grand slam. Here's the sound of that on the Giants television network.

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0: What's your sense of the dynamic now between with the Mets having collapsed at the end of last year? I thought coming into the year there was more pressure on David Stearns than anybody in baseball, player, front office person, to get it right. What's your sense of the dynamic now between Steve Cohen and David Stearns? I get asked that question, by the way, by a lot of people around the sport, folks in other front offices.
1: Same here. And I think the Mets are just viewing this year as we've had some really bad luck. Obviously, there's some underperformance. Bo Bichette, Marcus Semien coming on board. You trade for Luis Robert knowing he's probably going to get hurt. But